0: UN Security Council this week, the Holy See called for the protection of civilians and for respect for healthcare workers in conflict zones. As Linda Bordoni reports, the Holy See delegation also raised ethical concerns over emerging military technology.
1: Addressing the Security Council's open debate on the protection of civilians in armed conflict held in New York this week, the delegation of the Holy See outlined the tragic reality faced by millions worldwide as civilians bear the heaviest burden in modern conflicts, suffering displacement, violence, hunger, and the collapse of critical services. The delegation highlighted the profound ethical responsibility that transcends legal frameworks and pointed to three key areas of concern: the need to protect places of worship and religious communities, the need to safeguard medical personnel and facilities, and ethical concerns regarding emerging technologies used in modern warfare. Expressing grave concern for attacks on religious sites and communities, the delegation warned that such acts wound the spiritual and social fabric of societies and noted that in times of conflict, these places often serve as refuge, offering aid and fostering solidarity. Regarding an increasing number of attacks on medics and health facilities, the Holy See delegation said that those who are wounded or sick must never be denied care, and those who provide humanitarian assistance must never be targeted, concluding with an appeal for respect for international humanitarian law and a renewed emphasis on prevention, dialogue, and the peaceful resolution of conflicts. Authentic peace, it said, is built not through fear or destruction, but through encounter, trust, and responsibility. I'm Linda Bordoni.
0: Pope Leo XIV met today with participants in an international conference on artificial intelligence entitled Preserving Human Faces and Voices. The Pope encouraged the Church's efforts to educate people about AI while leading them to Christ and also to a restored trust in technology. Devin Watkins reports.
2: Promoted by the Dicastery for Communication, the one-day conference brought together experts in the field of AI, education, and theology. Speaking to attendees on Friday, Pope Leo XIV upheld the Church's involvement in shaping the advance of digital technologies while helping educate people to use them wisely. The Second Vatican Council's decree on the mass media, he said, recalls that the Church was founded by Christ to bring salvation to everyone through the gospel by employing the means at her disposal. However, said the Pope, unbridled implementation of technology at the expense of human dignity leads to tools that exploit our need for human relationships. Pope Leo therefore urged the Church to help people rediscover the true meaning and grandeur of humanity as intended by God.
3: It is therefore all the more imperative to recover an understanding of the true meaning and grandeur of humanity as intended by God. It is in this sense that the challenge we currently face is not technological, but anthropological.
2: By contemplating Christ, said Pope Leo, we come to know ourselves better since we cannot understand our own heart apart from the heart of Christ. The Pope invited the Church and her leaders to work with educational systems to foster media and AI literacy in young people so that they may learn to think critically. As the Church seeks the spiritual well-being of young people, he said, we must help them to learn moderation and discipline in their use of technology. Pope Leo XIV concluded by pointing out that the AI age and our response to it is an essential theme for the Church as she seeks to help everyone grow to full maturity.
3: It is my hope that these reflections lead to a restored trust in technology as a fruit of the genius of the human person in harmony with God's creative design.
2: I'm Devin Watkins.
0: So we heard there about the Pope's message to the Preserving Human Faces and Voices conference in Rome. Speaking at the conference was Benjamin Rossman, a professor at the School of Computer Science and Applied Mathematics at the University of Witwatersrand in South Africa. On the sidelines of the event, he spoke to Vatican Radio about the dangers of a global divide in AI and about the importance of hearing from all communities across the globe.
4: At the core, what we have to do is make sure voices are represented, and not just in a kind of token, tip your hat at it kind of way, but really finding who are the people in these communities that can drive their own narratives. We need those voices coming out because there's going to be different concerns in different places. There's different priorities. There's, you know, and these come in many different forms. But I think it's got to be a bottom-up kind of movement. And this is difficult, right? You can't mandate top-down, oh, everybody needs to be preserving their own languages, because maybe in some places that's less important and other things are more important. So to me, there's this element of grassroots, of like being in those communities, being embedded in those communities, and finding the right people, giving them voices and ways to amplify what they're doing. This is what we've been trying to do across Africa.
5: Publio has spoken about AI throughout his pontificate, and he will soon publish an encyclical on exactly this topic. Why do you think it's important also for religious leaders to, like himself, to speak about these topics?
4: So I actually think it's one of the most important things. You know, a big problem to me is the race condition that we find ourselves in at the moment, where countries are competing against each other and companies are competing against each other. And because there's so many positive outcomes that can come out of AI, but also so many risks. And as I kind of spoke, there's this almost game theoretic problem where if everybody's in this competition, if you feel strongly that it should work differently and you're in that race already, you can't do anything about it. We need people with more moral authority to come and almost change the rules of the game. Now, who can do that? Would it be world leaders? Well, we're maybe having a bit of a crisis of faith in many of our world leaders at the moment. But I think some of these actual faith leaders are people that have maybe a stronger reputation in terms of caring about humanity. They're not working on the same four-year election cycles and that sort of thing. And that feels to me that these are the right groups of people to be trying to convene the different players that are competing in potentially destructive and negative ways, convening them to try and reset the rules of the game. And I think this is probably our biggest hope going forward, is if we can change those rules, we can get better outcomes. And who better to do this than our kind of spiritual leaders in the world today?
0: That was Benjamin Rossman, a professor in South Africa, speaking there to Vatican Radio's Isabella de Carvalho. Now, this conference is, of course, taking place in the run-up to the publication on Monday of Pope Leo's first encyclical, which will be entitled Magnifica Humanitas, on the safeguarding of the human person in the time of artificial intelligence. At the conference, a lineup of technology experts, teachers and professors reflected on the Pope's teachings and on his encouragement to keep the human person and its dignity at the centre. Speaking at the conclusion of the conference, Bishop Paul Tai, the Secretary of the Dicastery for Culture and Education, shared his takeaways from the event.
6: I think the top takeaway for me is that this was a conference that reminded us but there's nothing inevitable about the future of AI. Occasionally, and when the speaker said it, there's so much information, it's almost like we're overwhelmed. And it's almost in that context, you just wait and see and be passive. Whereas it's really, for me, I think the word I would take from it, I would come in with the word agency. A word we were introduced to was wegency, which is the agency that comes when people work together and build communities. And I think that's what the conference did. It brought people from tech, it brought people from the education staff, it brought people from more marginal parts of our world and into a discussion about how we the people, we humanity, can in a sense make sure that this wonderful new technology will actually serve to progress the interests of all of us.
7: All of the speakers referred to the three pillars that Pope Leo XIV pointed us to in his message.
6: Yeah, the three pillars that kept coming out there was one was responsibility, which I think is related to that agency thing. The different responsibilities we all have, from engineers to entrepreneurs to the public, consumers, to be attentive and intentional about what we're doing in terms of our use of AI. A question that came up there was when to AI and when not to AI. Just to keep alive our own agency, that was the responsibility. The education then follows very much from that. It's to educate people about how AI works so that they can have a critical awareness of its strengths and its weaknesses and educate themselves in terms of the best uses. And then finally, that sense of cooperation. We need to build an alliance between various constituencies to ensure that we have an adequate response to something that is transversal, is changing what it is to be human in so many ways, that we need the voices of the scientists, we need the voices of the economists, the politicians, the educators, and the public.
0: That was Bishop Paul Tai speaking there to Vatican Radio's Linda Bordoni. And finally, just a few last bits of news. Pope Leo today authorized the promulgation of 6 decrees from the Dicastery for the Cause of the Saints, paving the way for the beatification of the Lebanese patriarch Elias Hoyek and 80 martyrs from the Spanish Civil War, as well as 4 new venerables. And the Pope also today met with the Prime Minister of Ireland, Micheál Martin. The Holy See described the meeting as cordial, said that satisfaction was expressed for the good relations between the Holy See and Ireland. It said in a press release that the country's socioeconomic situation was discussed, as well as the relationships between the local church and the state, with particular focus on education. And finally, the conversation also covered the situation in Europe and the Middle East, the prospects for peace in those regions, as well as the question of multilateralism. That's all we've got time for today. Thank you very much for listening. In the Vatican, I'm Joseph Tollett. Goodbye.

0: Laudato Jesus Christus, Vatican and World News.
1: In the headlines this Friday, May the 22nd, the United Nations reports sharp increases in skin diseases in Gaza, including scabies and chickenpox, along with a rise in illnesses linked to widespread rat infestations. In a speech to the UN Security Council, the Holy See calls for the protection of civilians and for respect for religious sites and healthcare workers in conflict zones. And as we prepare for the publication of Pope Leo's first encyclical on artificial intelligence, we speak to Benjamin Rossman, a professor at the School of Computer Science and Applied Mathematics in South Africa, about the dangers of a global divide in artificial intelligence. In the Vatican, I'm Joseph Tolick. Gaza's humanitarian emergency is deepening as public health risks surge and critical infrastructure remains in ruins. Nathan Morley has the latest.
2: In recent weeks, UNRWA has reported sharp increases in skin diseases, including scabies and chickenpox, along with a rise in illnesses which are linked to widespread rodent infestations. The agency said overcrowding, collapsed water and sanitation systems, and deteriorating environmental conditions are driving a growing rat population across displacement sites. Nearly 90% of Gaza's water and sanitation infrastructure has been destroyed or damaged, leaving around 80% of residents dependent on water trucking. That means bringing water into the strip. Despite severe shortages of fuel, supplies and equipment, United Nations teams are continuing to provide drinking and domestic water to more than half of the population. The World Health Organization said more than 1,800 health facilities are partially or completely destroyed, including major hospitals, primary care centers, clinics, pharmacies, and laboratories. Most Palestinian families remain displaced, living in tents amid rubble and relying almost entirely on humanitarian assistance for basic needs. A recent report by the United Nations and European Union, along with the World Bank, estimated that a staggering $71 billion was needed to help the devastated enclave recover over the next decade. The report indicated that more than $26 billion would be needed in the first 18 months alone just to restore essential services and rebuild basic infrastructure. After more than 3 years of war between Hamas and Israel, at least 371,000 homes have been destroyed or damaged, affecting more than 6 in 10 Gazans. For Vatican Radio, this is Nathan Morley reporting.
1: In a speech to the UN Security Council this week, the Holy See called for the protection of civilians and for respect for healthcare workers in conflict zones. As Linda Bordoni reports, the Holy See delegation also raised ethical concerns over emerging military technology.
3: Addressing the Security Council's open debate on the protection of civilians in armed conflict held in New York this week, the delegation of the Holy See outlined the tragic reality faced by millions worldwide as civilians bear the heaviest burden in modern conflicts, suffering displacement, violence, hunger, and the collapse of critical services. The delegation highlighted the profound ethical responsibility that transcends legal frameworks and pointed to three key areas of concern: the need to protect places of worship and religious communities, the need to safeguard medical personnel and facilities, and ethical concerns regarding emerging technologies used in modern warfare. Expressing grave concern for attacks on religious sites and communities, the delegation warned that such acts wound the spiritual and social fabric of societies and noted that in times of conflict, these places often serve as refuge, offering aid and fostering solidarity. Regarding an increasing number of attacks on medics and health facilities, the Holy See delegation said that those who are wounded or sick must never be denied care, and those who provide humanitarian assistance must never be targeted, concluding with an appeal for respect for international humanitarian law and a renewed emphasis on prevention, dialogue, and the peaceful resolution of conflicts. Authentic peace, it said, is built not through fear or destruction, but through encounter, trust, and responsibility. I'm Linda Bordoni.
1: Pope Leo XIV met today with participants in an international conference on artificial intelligence entitled Preserving Human Faces and Voices. The Pope encouraged the Church's efforts to educate people about AI while leading them to Christ and also to a restored trust in technology. Devin Watkins reports.
4: Promoted by the Dicastery for Communication, the one-day conference brought together experts in the field of AI, education, and theology. Speaking to attendees on Friday, Pope Leo XIV upheld the Church's involvement in shaping the advance of digital technologies while helping educate people to use them wisely. The Second Vatican Council's decree on the mass media, he said, recalls that the Church was founded by Christ to bring salvation to everyone through the gospel by employing the means at her disposal. However, said the Pope, unbridled implementation of technology at the expense of human dignity leads to tools that exploit our need for human relationships. Pope Leo therefore urged the Church to help people rediscover the true meaning and grandeur of humanity as intended by God.
5: It is therefore all the more imperative to recover an understanding of the true meaning and grandeur of humanity as intended by God. It is in this sense that the challenge we currently face is not technological, but anthropological.
4: By contemplating Christ, said Pope Leo, we come to know ourselves better since we cannot understand our own heart apart from the heart of Christ. The Pope invited the Church and her leaders to work with educational systems to foster media and AI literacy in young people so that they may learn to think critically. As the Church seeks the spiritual well-being of young people, he said, we must help them to learn moderation and discipline in their use of technology. Pope Leo XIV concluded by pointing out that the AI age and our response to it is an essential theme for the Church as she seeks to help everyone grow to full maturity.
5: It is my hope that these reflections lead to a restored trust in technology as a fruit of the genius of the human person in harmony with God's creative design.
4: I'm Devin Watkins.
1: So we heard there about the Pope's message to the Preserving Human Faces and Voices conference in Rome. Speaking at the conference was Benjamin Rossman, a professor at the School of Computer Science and Applied Mathematics at the University of Witwatersrand in South Africa. On the sidelines of the event, he spoke to Vatican Radio about the dangers of a global divide in AI and about the importance of hearing from all communities across the globe.
6: At the core, what we have to do is make sure voices are represented, and not just in a kind of token, tip your hat at it kind of way, but really finding who are the people in these communities that can drive their own narratives. We need those voices coming out because there's going to be different concerns in different places. There's different priorities. There's, you know, and these come in many different forms, but I think it's got to be a bottom-up kind of movement. And this is difficult, right? You can't mandate top-down, oh, everybody needs to be preserving their own languages, because maybe in some places that's less important and other things are more important. So to me, there's this element of grassroots, of like being in those communities, being embedded in those communities and finding the right people, giving them voices and ways to amplify what they're doing. This is what we've been trying to do across Africa.
7: Pope Leo has spoken about AI throughout his pontificate, and he will soon publish an encyclical on exactly this topic. Why do you think it's important also for religious leaders to, like himself, to speak about these topics?
6: So I actually think it's one of the most important things. You know, a big problem to me is the race condition that we find ourselves in at the moment, where countries are competing against each other and companies are competing against each other. And because there's so many positive outcomes that can come out of AI, but also so many risks. And as I kind of spoke, there's this almost game theoretic problem where if everybody's in this competition, if you feel strongly that it should work differently and you're in that race already, you can't do anything about it. We need people with more moral authority to come and almost change the rules of the game. Now, who can do that? Would it be world leaders? Well, we're maybe having a bit of a crisis of faith in many of our world leaders at the moment, but I think some of these actual faith leaders are people that have maybe a stronger reputation in terms of caring about humanity. They're not working on the same four-year election cycles and that sort of thing. And that feels to me that these are the right groups of people to be trying to convene the different players that are competing in potentially destructive and negative ways, convening them to try and reset the rules of the game. And I think this is probably our biggest hope going forward, is if we can change those rules, we can get better outcomes, and who better to do this than our kind of spiritual leaders in the world today.
1: That was Benjamin Rossman, a professor in South Africa, speaking there to Vatican Radio's Isabella de Carvalho. Now, this conference is, of course, taking place in the run-up to the publication on Monday of Pope Leo's first encyclical, which will be entitled Magnifica Humanitas, on the safeguarding of the human person in the time of artificial intelligence. At the conference, a lineup of technology experts, teachers and professors reflected on the Pope's teachings and on his encouragement to keep the human person and its dignity at the centre. Speaking at the conclusion of the conference, Bishop Paul Tai, the Secretary of the Dicastery for Culture and Education, shared his takeaways from the event.
8: I think the top takeaway for me is that this was a conference that reminded us that there's nothing inevitable about the future of AI. Occasionally, and when the speaker said it, there's so much information, it's almost like we're overwhelmed. And it's almost in that context, you just wait and see and be passive. Whereas it's really, for me, I think the word I would take from it, I would come in with the word agency. A word we were introduced to was wegency, which is the agency that comes when people work together, when build communities. And I think that's what the conference did. It brought people from tech, it brought people from the education establishment, it brought people from more marginal parts of our world, and into a discussion about how we the people, we humanity, can in sense make sure that this wonderful new technology will actually serve to progress the interests of all of us.
9: All of the speakers referred to the three pillars that Pope Leo XIV pointed us to in his message.
8: Yeah, the three pillars that kept coming out there was one was responsibility, which I think is related to that agency thing, where the different responsibilities we all have, from engineers to entrepreneurs to the public, consumers, to be attentive and intentional about what we're doing in terms of our use of AI. A question that came up there was when to AI and when not to AI, just to keep alive our own agency. That was the responsibility. The education then follows very much from that. It's to educate people about how AI works so that they can have a critical awareness of its strengths and its weaknesses and educate themselves in terms of the best uses. And then finally, that sense of cooperation. We need to build an alliance between various constituencies to ensure that we have an adequate response to something that is transversal, is changing what it is to be human in so many ways, that we need the voices of the scientists, we need the voices of the economists, the politicians, the educators, and the public.
1: That was Bishop Paul Tai speaking there to Vatican Radio's Linda Bordoni. And finally, just a few last bits of news. Pope Leo today authorised the promulgation of 6 decrees from the Dicastery for the Cause of the Saints, paving the way for the beatification of the Lebanese patriarch Elias Hoyek and 80 martyrs from the Spanish Civil War, as well as 4 new venerables. And the Pope also today met with the Prime Minister of Ireland, Micheál Martin. The Holy See described the meeting as cordial, said that satisfaction was expressed for the good relations between the Holy See and Ireland. It said in a press release that the country's socioeconomic situation was discussed, as well as the relationships between the local church and the state, with particular focus on education. And finally, the conversation also covered the situation in Europe and the Middle East, the prospects for peace in those regions, as well as the question of multilateralism. That's all we've got time for today. Thank you very much for listening. In the Vatican, I'm Joseph Tollett. Goodbye.

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2: Stay tuned for our reports with the Pope on Friday and the other stories. That will be followed by our feature, development and the economy, and our reflection on this coming Sunday's readings. I am John Baptist Tumusime. On Friday, Pope Leo XIV received an audience participants in the International Artificial Intelligence Conference, AI, sponsored by the Dicastery for Communication in collaboration with the Dicastery for Culture and Education. The conference took place in Rome on Thursday. In his address, the Holy Father noted that the primary concern of the Church has been and continues to be the eternal salvation of every human person. This concern, he said, must inform not only our decisions and actions, but also the use and direction given to media, digital technology, and artificial intelligence, in order to ensure that these tools be placed at the authentic service of humanity. We have a report.
3: The one-day conference brought together experts in the field of AI, education, and theology. Speaking to attendees on Friday, Pope Leo XIV upheld the Church's involvement in shaping the advance of digital technologies while helping educate people to use them wisely. The Second Vatican Council's decree on the mass media, he said, recalls that the Church was founded by Christ to bring salvation to everyone through the gospel by employing the means at her disposal. However, said the Pope, unbridled implementation of technology at the expense of human dignity leads to tools that exploit our need for human relationships. Pope Leo therefore urged the Church to help people rediscover the true meaning and grandeur of humanity as intended by God.
4: It is therefore all the more imperative to recover an understanding of the true meaning and grandeur of humanity as intended by God. It is in this sense that the challenge we currently face is not technological, but anthropological.
3: By contemplating Christ, said Pope Leo, we come to know ourselves better since we cannot understand our own heart apart from the heart of Christ. The Pope invited the Church and her leaders to work with educational systems to foster media and AI literacy in young people so that they may learn to think critically. As the Church seeks the spiritual well-being of young people, he said, we must help them to learn moderation and discipline in their use of technology. Pope Leo XIV concluded by pointing out that the AI age and our response to it is an essential theme for the Church as she seeks to help everyone grow to full maturity.
4: It is my hope that these reflections lead to a restored trust in technology as a fruit of the genius of the human person in harmony with God's creative design.
3: I'm Devin Watkins.
2: Pope Leo has authorized the Dicastery for the Causes of Saints to promulgate the decrees regarding the following: a miracle attributed to the intercession of the venerable servant of God Elias Hoyek, who was the patriarch of Antioch of the Maronites and founder of the Congregation of the Maronite Sisters of the Holy Family. He was born in 1843 in Helta, Lebanon, and died in 1831 in Brekek, Lebanon. The decree opens the way for his beatification. The second decree regards the martyrdom of the servant of God Francisco Gonzalez de Cordova and 79 companions, who included priests, religious, seminarians, and lay faithful. They were killed between 1936 and 1937 in the Spanish Diocese of Santander out of hatred for the faith during the persecutions. The decree opens the way for their beatification. The other four decrees regard the heroic virtues of the servant of God Constantino Vendrame, a professed priest of the Salesian Society of John Bosco, born in 1893 in Italy and died in 1957 in India. The heroic virtues of the servant of God Nazareno de Pula, a professed religious of the Order of Friars Minor Capuchin, born in 1911 and died in 1992 in Italy. The heroic virtues of the servant of God Maria Anna Alberdi Echezarreta, the abbess of the monastery of the Franciscan Conceptionist Sisters, who was born in 1912 and died in 1998 in Spain, and the heroic virtues of the servant of God, Jean Thierry of the Child Jesus and the Passion, a professed religious of the Order of the Discalced Carmelites, who was born in 1982 in Cameroon and died in 2006 in Italy. The four now move to the status of venerable. The Office of the Liturgical Celebrations of the Pope announced on Friday that Pope Leo will preside over Holy Mass in St. Peter's Basilica here in the Vatican on Sunday, May 24th, the Solemnity of Pentecost. The Mass will begin at 9 hours GMT. The Regional Superior of the Missionary Sisters Servants of the Holy Spirit in Ethiopia, South Sudan, and Uganda region, Sister Lovely Thomas, issued a letter last week informing Catholic dioceses, institutes of consecrated life, and societies of apostolic life, and the faithful in general in the East African region, that a woman identified as Maria Cecilia Nyakato Kemijisha, but sometimes who calls herself Agnes, has been presenting herself as a member of the congregation, but she is not. Speaking to Vatican Radio on Friday, Sister Lovely Thomas said Maria Cecilia Nyakato Kemijisha is not and has never been a member of the Missionary Sister Servants of the Holy Spirit and has no connection with her congregation. She said she received information that Kemijisha, a Ugandan national, has been contacting dioceses, religious communities, and individuals in Kenya and Uganda, requesting accommodation and other forms of assistance, claiming that she is involved in the promotion of vocations and project management in the congregation of the Missionary Sisters, Servants of the Holy Spirit. Sister Lovely appealed to whoever Kemijisha might contact on behalf of the congregation to inform the appropriate authorities or to notify the Missionary Sister Servants of the Holy Spirit immediately.
1: African News Panorama.
5: The President of the Central African Republic, Faustin Archange Touadéra, has appointed a new government 1 month after taking office for a third term. Most of the ministers have kept their jobs. Prime Minister Félix Moloua has also been reappointed. Official results from the elections held in December gave President Touadéra nearly 78% of the vote, but opposition leaders rejected the outcome. His main rival, Anicet Georges de Longuele, accused the government of what he called massive fraud. The announcement comes after parliament opened earlier this month in the capital, Bangui. The World Health Organization's Regional Director for Africa has warned against underestimating the risk posed by the latest Ebola outbreak. Speaking in Geneva on Friday, Dr. Mohamed Yacoub Janabi said even a single case could spread the virus beyond the Democratic Republic of Congo and Uganda. He said the outbreak involved the Bundibuyo strain of Ebola, for which there is currently no vaccine. Dr. Janabi called for greater international cooperation to help contain the disease. The latest outbreak has centered on the Eastern Democratic Republic of Congo, where conflict and insecurity have complicated the response. The WHO official also said the outbreak had received far less global attention than this month's hantavirus outbreak linked to a cruise ship carrying passengers from 23 countries. In related news, violence broke out by midweek in Eastern Democratic Republic of Congo after tensions linked to the latest Ebola outbreak. Protesters in the town of Rwampara in Ituri province set fire to a hospital after authorities refused to hand over the bodies of relatives who died from Ebola. According to the WHO, at least 139 people have died in the latest outbreak, with nearly 600 probable cases identified. The Supreme Court in Chad has rejected an appeal by opposition leader Succes Masra, meaning he will remain in prison, one of his lawyers told the Associated Press news agency. Mr. Masra, a former prime minister and one of the main opponents of President Mahamat Idris Deby Itno, was arrested in May last year. In August, he was sentenced to 20 years in prison for inciting violence and complicity in murder. His lawyer said the court had rejected all the defense arguments presented during the appeal hearing. The rights group Human Rights Watch has described the case as politically motivated and says the ruling shows what it called the government's intolerance of dissent. You're tuned to the Africa

0: for navigating the digital revolution. The encyclical has generated significant global interest for several reasons, including the fact that in a major break from Vatican tradition, Pope Leo will personally present the encyclical on that day in the Vatican's Synod Hall. The Vatican is bringing together theologians and technology experts to speak on a panel alongside cardinals and academics in order to discuss the document. Addressing a group of experts attending one of the pre-presentation conferences on Friday, Pope Leo reminded them of the duty of the Church to stand on the side of truth.
1: As scholars and experts well-versed in digital communication, it is precisely within the context of the Church's universal mission that her advocacy of social communications can best be understood. The primary concern of the Church has been, and continues to be, the eternal salvation of every human person, as we read in John's Gospel, that they may know you, the only true God, and Jesus Christ, whom you have sent. This desire for everyone to be saved and to come to the knowledge of the truth must therefore inform not only our decisions and actions, but also the use and the direction given to media, digital technology, and artificial intelligence in order to ensure that these tools be placed at the authentic service of humanity. As sadly evidenced by the unbridled promotion and implementation of technology at the expense of human dignity, and the damage caused when chatbots and other technologies exploit our need for human relationships, we are truly experiencing an eclipse of the sense of what it means to be human. It is therefore all the more imperative to recover an understanding of the true meaning and grandeur of humanity as intended by God. It is in this sense that the challenge we currently face is not technological, but anthropological. And it's my hope that the encyclical letter to be published within a few days will contribute to answering this challenge.
0: An off-record briefing was also held on Friday at the Vatican, where experts looked at the pros and cons and the making of Magnifica Humanitas. Among these experts was Father Brendan Maguire, a parish priest at Silicon Valley in the United States of America and Vatican consultant for ethics and artificial intelligence security.
2: From my perspective, what I'm so excited about this upcoming encyclical is the ability to be able to reframe the conversation of technology and AI within the context of human flourishing. And the Pope's encyclical is reframing the whole of this conversation at human dignity and the era of AI, yes, but it's turning it inside out, if you would. And that's a welcome document.
0: Professor Anna Rowlands is the holder of the St. Hilda Chair in Catholic Social Thought and Practice. She is in Rome for the presentation of Pope Leo's first encyclical on Monday, and she attended this Friday off-record briefing where she gave her overview impression of the encyclical and what to expect from it.
3: So it's great to be here this morning, and I'm glad for the opportunity to be here as part of thinking about the anniversary of Rerum Novarum, which obviously, in terms of my own interests in particular, this document is commemorating. And I think that, in a sense, I'm approaching the document and thinking about my own preparation for it, both in terms of the classic themes that were in Rerum Novarum, thinking about the relationship between labour and capital, thinking about what happens to a society when it loses a sense of transcendence and the spiritual as the basis for thinking about its social life, thinking about the purpose of government as it relates to questions of economy and now obviously the very particular technological dimensions of that. This text will be, in a sense, in dialogue with multiple texts that you already have at your disposal and can read alongside the encyclical when it arrives on Monday. I think what I would expect an encyclical to do that builds on that is to say Antiqua et Nova, for example, talks about human intelligence compared to artificial intelligence, and it has really important things to say about human embodiment, about human consciousness, and the way in which that's not entirely replicable by a machine. Equally, Quo Vadis Humanitas takes on the kind of trans and post-humanism debates and talks about the ways in which a Christian anthropology, a Christian version of what it means to be a human being, is in real tension.

0: with those post and transhumanism debates. So if you imagine that these are fragments that can help as a kind of background to thinking where the conversation might go next, if you're bringing the principles of the Catholic social teaching tradition into that already established dialogue, that's a practical dialogue as we've already talked about, and is a partial dialogue in the texts that we already have as fragments, if you're bringing the principles of the social tradition into play, you're now asking particular questions about the common good framing of those technologies and those philosophies, those ideologies of trans and post-humanism. You're asking questions about human solidarity and the capacity of technologies to build human solidarity. You're asking critically questions about power, which is partly what the principle of subsidiarity allows you to do. Where does power lie and who is served by contemporary technologies as they're developing? And there are questions about the care for the earth and the care for the poor. So if you're bringing that framework of principles into what already exists within the documents that we already have, you can imagine how that would bring certain questions into a place of greater integration and certain questions into greater focus than might already be present in those texts. So I think being able to begin to think about the difference that's made by drawing on the social magisterium of the church to address the AI question is crucial. And the only other thing I'd say briefly is, just like Laudato Si was not a climate change encyclical, this will not be an AI encyclical, even if it's central case study in a way, is AI. It's a way of allowing us to interpret the key significant challenges that we face as human beings embedded on the earth now with a common purpose, to address those in a way that shows the fundamental connections between the crises that we face.
1: One of the interesting questions during the session came from a journalist from the Financial Times.
2: I'm Amy Kasman. I'm from the Financial Times. I wanted to inquire if you might be able to tell us a little bit of the story of how the Vatican's, the backstory, the 10-year backstory of how the Vatican began to engage with AI. What made you concerned? Because I think in that you may be well ahead of a lot of other people who maybe are only waking up, you know, in the last couple of years. So I think it would be very interesting to know kind of the backstory and what led up to this point.
1: Archbishop Paul Tai from the Dicastery for Culture and Education responded to this question by looking at the background to the Pope's message in the encyclical.
3: Yeah, the background on the at least 10 years would be, to some extent, one of the areas that the Pope's messages, even in around 2010, was focusing on was the emergence of digital communications. And the interest originally was that as a communications tool, but then it began to become quite interested in what it was doing in terms of its cultural impacts and society, politics, and emerging issues like that. So it kind of led to a more focused attention on what was emerging. Then around 2016, there was a formal informal approach abridged by a priest in France who was at a meeting in Silicon Valley who met some of the people from the industries, cross group of the industries, and said, we need to talk with the Vatican because there's something coming down the road and it's going to be very important. It's going to be very impactful. And we think the Vatican needs to be alert to it and the Vatican needs to begin thinking about it. And we actually would like to hear what they have to say. It was very clear. We're not going to let you tell us what to do. And it was a cross section of people from different areas within Silicon Valley. Different investors, different technicians, and they would bring together a group of maybe 10, 15, and we would try and find at the Vatican and 10 or 15 people from across the relevant dicasteries to try and dialogue.
1: And on that note, we come to the end of today's edition of Our Development and the Economy. Until next week, at the same time, my name is Kanyanta Godfrey Kampamba.
4: Coming up next, a reflection on this Sunday's readings, prepared and presented by Father Enobong Udaidyong.

0: This Sunday is Pentecost Sunday, the day the Holy Spirit descended on the apostles, the day the whole Christian world celebrates the birth of the church. This day we celebrate the love of God poured into our hearts through the Spirit of God dwelling within us. The Holy Spirit is the source of unity. It is through the power of the Holy Spirit that we are able to witness to the love of God in our hearts. The Holy Spirit is an important agent of evangelization. Hence, Christ told his disciples not to leave Jerusalem until they receive the Holy Spirit. In the readings of this Sunday, the Holy Spirit is presented to us as the agent of unity, the one who closes down barriers of language, ethnicity, religion, and race. On the day of Pentecost, the apostles were gathered together in one place, waiting in prayer for the promise as Christ instructed them to do. Behold the mighty wind, the breath of God, which renewed the face of the earth, which filled the whole house and empowered the apostles beyond their comprehension to speak in different tongues, expressing the mighty works of God, descended upon them as tongues of fire. Yes, the works of God are mighty. No man can comprehend the mystery of God's love for us. He has no favorite. Men and women of every language, people, and race belong to him. He loves us despite ourselves. Oh, what an excellent way to show the uniqueness of our humanity. People from different nations of the world could hear the Galileans speaking their own native language. What is the native language common to all humanity? The language common to humanity and native to us as image of God is love. In the Holy Spirit, we are all united in Christ, forming one bond for the common good of all. St. Paul, in the second reading, reminds us of the essence of the varieties and differences of gifts as bestowed on us by God. We are all created uniquely and gifted differently for the good of all. Just as the body is one and has many members, so also are we in Christ. There is no room for competition in the body of Christ. There is no room for superiority at the detriment of service imbued with love of God and neighbor. Unity of purpose as lived in the Holy Spirit is our goal. Therefore, there is no Jew or Greek, slave or free. We are all one in Christ. Unity and love are essential for the growth and sustenance of the body of Christ. If then truly we have the Spirit of Christ, unity of purpose should be enthroned instead of division and discrimination in the body of Christ. Dear friends, what will we say is the reason behind broken homes and families if we truly have the Holy Spirit in our midst? Why will there be Christian leaders as decision makers and authority in many African countries, and the masses are still living in abject poverty in the midst of abundance of natural and human resources? It is important to know that anyone guided by the Holy Spirit would promote the things of God. We are gifted differently and placed in different places to influence the society positively, to work for the common good, to use the gifts given us by God to extol His mighty deeds. Let us therefore on this day examine ourselves to see how we are using our gifts. Which of these fruits of the Holy Spirit are you promoting in your position? Are we promoting charity, joy, and peace, patience, understanding of others, kindness, fidelity, gentleness, and self-control? Pentecost is a day for every Christian to renew the Christian calling, to bear the fruit of our conversion. A day we boldly profess our faith and speak openly about the love of God. On this day, we, together with the Holy Spirit, bear witness to the unity of purpose we have as humans, irrespective of our color, tribe, nation, and language. And so let us pray the good Lord to send forth the Spirit and renew the face of the earth and empower us to put forth in words and deeds the fruits of the Spirit. May the message of Christ in all its richness continue to find a home in our hearts through the same Christ, our Lord. Amen. Peace be with you.
1: That was a reflection by Father Enobong Udaidiong from Nigeria. You have been listening to the English Africa service of Vatican Radio, and I am Johnny Baptist Tumosime. In our next program at the same time tomorrow, you can hear our feature, The World Around Us. Praised be Jesus Christ. Laudetur Jesus Christus.

0: Laudato Jesus Christus, Vatican and World News.
1: In the headlines this Saturday, May 23rd, Pope Leo makes a pastoral visit to the southern Italian town of Acerra. He calls for a renewal of faith and to protect life in the land which has long suffered environmental injustice. And the conference at the UN to review the treaty to prevent the spread of nuclear weapons ends without an agreement. In the Vatican, I'm Deborah Castellano-Lubov. Pope Leo XIV visited the southern Italian city of Acerra on Saturday, bringing his closeness to the people and a message focused on moral responsibility, environmental protection, and hope. The communities of the so-called Land of Fires, as the territory is known, are deeply impacted by the deadly effects of pollution, toxic waste, economic hardship, and the injustice of bad governance and corruption, coupled with organized crime. In his discourse to the clergy and the faithful in the cathedral shortly after his arrival there, the Pope encouraged those present to make room for prayer that becomes service and for a faith that dares to touch the wounds of society. Linda Bordoni reports.
2: Acerra, near Naples, is at the heart of an area known as the Land of Fires, part of the so-called Triangle of Death in the Campania region, where illegal dumping and burning of toxic waste in the past decades have resulted in deadly environmental and health concerns, exacerbated and caused by the power of organized crime, and compounded by corruption and administrative incompetence. Landing in Acerra on Saturday morning, Pope Leo immediately met with residents, local organizations, and families affected by the crisis, many of them parents of children or young people who died or have battled one of the many forms of cancer caused by the contaminated land and air.
3: Sono venuto anzitutto a raccogliere le lacrime.
2: In his address at the city cathedral, Pope Leo described the church as a field hospital, calling on Christians to respond to suffering with compassion and practical action. And he urged people not to lose hope. Faith, he said, should inspire service and solidarity.
3: Voi avete scelto la responsabilità.
2: The Pope also praised parents and grandparents who continue to support younger generations despite unemployment and financial insecurity. He warned against a culture of indifference and encouraged communities to protect human dignity and social cohesion.
3: Occorre fidarsi ancora.
2: A major theme of his discourse, of course, was environmental responsibility. Pope Leo called for what he described as clean hands and transparent hearts, urging citizens and institutions to reject corruption, criminal activity, and environmental abuse. He reiterated that creation is not a warehouse to be emptied, but a gift that must be protected for future generations. The Pope also acknowledged ongoing efforts to clean contaminated land in the region and encouraged authorities to ensure those projects remain thorough, transparent, and scientifically credible. He thanked priests, religious, and lay volunteers who remain close to people in their struggles, and he encouraged public officials who serve without serving themselves. And finally, to the young people, he said, do not let anyone steal your tomorrow. And he invited them to rediscover the beauty of their land, its families, faith, and culture, and to become protagonists of a new chapter in its future.
3: Pellegrini qua giù e cittadini nella sua eternità.
2: I'm Linda Bordoni.
1: The Pope also delivered a second address to mayors and local residents. Joseph Tulloch tells us more.
4: Questo, carissimi, è il senso principale della mia presenza oggi ad Acerra.
5: This, dear friends, is the principal meaning of my presence in Acerra today, to confirm and encourage that stirring of dignity and responsibility that every honest heart feels when life springs forth and is immediately threatened by death. Those were Pope Leo's words to mayors and local residents of Acerra during his pastoral visit today to the southern Italian town in the so-called Land of Fires. The Pope said he was pleased to spend his Saturday morning amongst them and to visit a region whose beauty, he said, no injustice can erase. In life, we come to understand, the Pope highlighted, that the more fragile a beauty is, the more it calls for care and responsibility.
4: Il fatalismo, il lamento,
5: Fatalism, complaining, and shifting blame onto others, Pope Leo warned, are the breeding ground of illegality and of what he called the desertification of consciences. The Pope stressed that healing for the region and for the world would only come from a true change in economic, civic, and even religious mentality. Leo therefore thanked those he called pioneers, who were the first to denounce the evils of Echera. He called on everyone to watch over the health of creation as they watch over the door of their own homes, rejecting temptations of power and enrichment. The Pope decried the waste, squandering and poison that come from a model of growth which, he said, has almost bewitched us, leaving us both sicker and poorer. The Pope therefore urged his listeners to learn to be rich in a different way, that is, more attentive to relationships, more committed to valuing the common good, and more attached to the land on which they live. I'm Joseph Tollock.
1: In other news, the 11th Review Conference of the Treaty on the Non-Proliferation of Nuclear Weapons concluded on Friday without the adoption of a final document, revealing yet again deep divisions among the parties involved. Held under the auspices of the United Nations, the conference brought together representatives of state parties to assess the implementation of the treaty and to seek renewed commitments of nonproliferation, disarmament, and the peaceful use of nuclear energy. Despite weeks of negotiations, delegates were unable to reach a consensus on a common text. Among the principal points of disagreement were concerns related to regional security, the modernization of nuclear arsenals, and the ongoing tensions surrounding nuclear facilities in areas affected by armed conflict. Several delegations expressed disappointment that the conference failed to produce a unified response at a time when geopolitical instability continues to grow. The Treaty on the Non-Proliferation of Nuclear Weapons, which entered into force in 1970, remains one of the cornerstones of the international disarmament framework. Its objectives include preventing the spread of nuclear weapons, promoting cooperation and the peaceful use of nuclear energy, and advancing the goal of complete nuclear disarmament. Throughout the conference, many participants reiterated the urgency of restoring trust among nations and strengthening multilateral dialogue. Humanitarian concerns linked to the catastrophic consequences of any use of nuclear weapons were also repeatedly emphasized. The Holy See has consistently called for integral disarmament and for the elimination of nuclear weapons, affirming that peace cannot be founded upon the threat of mutual destruction. Echoing the appeals made by Pope Leo XIV, Pope Francis, and their predecessors, Holy See observers and delegations to the UN have consistently underlined the moral responsibility of the international community to pursue dialogue, cooperation, and authentic peace founded on justice and fraternity. Although the conference ended without agreement, diplomats noted that the discussions reflected a continuing awareness of the grave risks posed by nuclear weapons and the need to preserve channels of negotiation in an increasingly fragile international climate. And now for an update in the Middle East and Gaza's battle with rising infectious diseases. Let's listen to this report of Nathan Morley.
6: UN agencies have warned that vital supplies and equipment are being prevented from entering the enclave by Israeli authorities. World Health Organization representative Dr. Rennie van de Vert told reporters in Geneva that without laboratory equipment and reagents, they cannot diagnose diseases and detect potential disease outbreaks.
7: We're talking about Hunter virus, we're talking about Ebola virus. This is not luxury. This is equipment that we need to save lives, to detect diseases, to alert the world about potential outbreaks and make sure that people don't die. And you can only imagine with the horrific living conditions, overcrowding, rodents, lack of water and sanitation, that this is urgently, urgently needed.
6: The senior WHO official said that adding to these shortages, there have been 22 attacks on healthcare facilities this year alone. While barely half of the hospitals are partially functional and not one is fully operational. In the face of all this, the WHO has helped local health authorities organise medical evacuations for thousands of patients to more than 30 countries. Efforts to increase the number of people receiving specialised care in Gaza are being led by the UN Agency for Palestinian Refugees, UNRWA, although Israel's ban on its activities has badly impacted operations. Last year, the agency provided 4.5 million medical consultations in the enclave alone. Nearly 400 UNRWA staff have been killed in the war in Gaza so far. On Thursday, a senior UN official warned the Security Council that the humanitarian conditions there remain dire, as delays in implementing the Council-backed peace plan threaten to derail progress made after the ceasefire. Ramiz Alkbarov, the UN Special Coordinator for the Middle East peace process, said the people of Gaza cannot take more war and warned that a return to widespread hostilities must be avoided at all costs.
8: The implementation of Resolution 2803 cannot wait. All elements of comprehensive plan are interconnected and must be implemented in full. These include the disarmament of Hamas and other armed groups, Israeli withdrawal, deployment of International Stabilization Force. The National Committee for the Administration of Gaza, NCAG, must be enabled to take up its transitional responsibilities in coordination with the Palestinian Authority.
6: Funding shortages are also hampering the response. According to the UN, the humanitarian response plan for the occupied Palestinian territory has received only $540 million of the $6.4 billion required. For Vatican Radio, this is Nathan Morley reporting.
1: A massive reparation is taking place in Peru for communities harmed in the past by members of the now-suppressed Sodality of Christian Life. The mass takes place as church leaders renew calls for justice, healing, and accountability. Thaddeus Jones tells us more in this report.
9: In the parish of San Juan Bautista in Catacaos in Peru's northwestern Piura region, a solemn celebration was held for the Talan indigenous communities who for over a decade suffered persecution, land expropriation, and harassment by the Sodality of Christian Life, a movement suppressed by Pope Francis in 2025. The Mass, celebrated on Saturday, May 23rd, is intended as a public gesture of reparation and justice following years of violations against territorial and social rights, an accompaniment along the path to healing deep wounds. The lay society, better known as the Sodality, was among the most active and widespread entities in Latin America from the 1970s onward. However, it became the center of severe abuse and corruption scandals involving its founders and top leadership. Pope Francis suppressed the movement on the 14th of April in 2025, issuing a decree that cited, among other reasons, a lack of foundational charisma. That decisive action by Pope Francis then was among the final acts of his governance, occurring roughly a month before the election of Robert Francis Prevost, a missionary in Peru and one of the most prominent supporters of the victims and the investigations into the Sodality. The suppression was accompanied by the appointment of an apostolic commissioner to oversee the dissolution process. He's Monsignor Jordi Bertomeu Farnós. The Catalan prelate, an official of the Dicastery for the Doctrine of the Faith, had previously been tasked by Pope Francis with investigating, alongside Archbishop Charles Scicluna, cases of abuse in Chile and other parts of Latin America, including Peru, the homeland of the Solidarity's founder. I'm Thaddeus Jones.
1: And that brings us to the end of this edition of Vatican and World News. For more on these and other stories, please visit our web portal at www.vaticannews.va and also our social platforms, X, Instagram, Facebook. Also, be sure to remember that tomorrow is Pentecost Sunday, so you could follow Pope Leo's Pentecost Mass for the Solemnity live on our platforms. And Monday, Pope Leo's first encyclical, Magnifica Humanitas, on safeguarding the human person in the time of artificial intelligence, will be released in the presence of Pope Leo himself. Many thanks to Luca Rossi in the studio in the Vatican. I'm Deborah Castellano-Lubov.

0: Laudator Jesus Christus. Vatican and World News.
1: In the headlines this Saturday, May 23rd, Pope Leo makes a pastoral visit to the southern Italian town of Acerra. He calls for a renewal of faith and to protect life in the land which has long suffered environmental injustice. And the conference at the UN to review the treaty to prevent the spread of nuclear weapons ends without an agreement. In the Vatican, I'm Deborah Castellano-Lubov. Pope Leo XIV visited the southern Italian city of Acerra on Saturday, bringing his closeness to the people and a message focused on moral responsibility, environmental protection, and hope. The communities of the so-called Land of Fires, as the territory is known, are deeply impacted by the deadly effects of pollution, toxic waste, economic hardship, and the injustice of bad governance and corruption coupled with organized crime. In his discourse to the clergy and the faithful in the cathedral shortly after his arrival there, the Pope encouraged those present to make room for prayer that becomes service and for a faith that dares to touch the wounds of society. Linda Bordoni reports.
2: Acerra, near Naples, is at the heart of an area known as the Land of Fires, part of the so-called Triangle of Death in the Campania region, where illegal dumping and burning of toxic waste in the past decades have resulted in deadly environmental and health concerns, exacerbated and caused by the power of organized crime, and compounded by corruption and administrative incompetence. Landing in Acerra on Saturday morning, Pope Leo immediately met with residents, local organizations, and families affected by the crisis, many of them parents of children or young people who died or have battled one of the many forms of cancer caused by the contaminated land and air.
3: Sono venuto anzitutto a raccogliere le lacrime.
2: In his address at the city cathedral, Pope Leo described the church as a field hospital, calling on Christians to respond to suffering with compassion and practical action. And he urged people not to lose hope. Faith, he said, should inspire service and solidarity.
3: Voi avete scelto la responsabilità.
2: The Pope also praised parents and grandparents who continue to support younger generations despite unemployment and financial insecurity. He warned against a culture of indifference and encouraged communities to protect human dignity and social cohesion.
3: Occorre fidarsi ancora.
2: A major theme of his discourse, of course, was environmental responsibility. Pope Leo called for what he described as clean hands and transparent hearts, urging citizens and institutions to reject corruption, criminal activity, and environmental abuse. He reiterated that creation is not a warehouse to be emptied, but a gift that must be protected for future generations. The Pope also acknowledged ongoing efforts to clean contaminated land in the region and encouraged authorities to ensure those projects remain thorough, transparent, and scientifically credible. He thanked priests, religious, and lay volunteers who remain close to people in their struggles, and he encouraged public officials who serve without serving themselves. And finally, to the young people, he said, do not let anyone steal your tomorrow. And he invited them to rediscover the beauty of their land, its families, faith and culture, and to become protagonists of a new chapter in its future.
3: Pellegrini qua giù e cittadini nella sua eternità.
2: I'm Linda Bordoni.
1: The Pope also delivered a second address to mayors and local residents. Joseph Tulloch tells us more.
4: Questo, carissimi, è il senso principale della mia presenza oggi ad Acerra.
5: This, dear friends, is the principal meaning of my presence in Acerra today, to confirm and encourage that stirring of dignity and responsibility that every honest heart feels when life springs forth and is immediately threatened by death. Those were Pope Leo's words to mayors and local residents of Acerra during his pastoral visit today to the southern Italian town in the so-called Land of Fires. The Pope said he was pleased to spend his Saturday morning amongst them and to visit a region whose beauty, he said, no injustice can erase. In life, we come to understand, the Pope highlighted, that the more fragile a beauty is, the more it calls for care and responsibility.
4: Il fatalismo, il lamento,
5: Fatalism, complaining, and shifting blame onto others, Pope Leo warned, are the breeding ground of illegality and of what he called the desertification of consciences. The Pope stressed that healing for the region and for the world would only come from a true change in economic, civic, and even religious mentality. Leo therefore thanked those he called pioneers, who were the first to denounce the evils of Echera. He called on everyone to watch over the health of creation as they watch over the door of their own homes, rejecting temptations of power and enrichment. The Pope decried the waste, squandering and poison that come from a model of growth which, he said, has almost bewitched us, leaving us both sicker and poorer. The Pope therefore urged his listeners to learn to be rich in a different way, that is, more attentive to relationships, more committed to valuing the common good, and more attached to the land on which they live. I'm Joseph Tollock.
1: In other news, the 11th Review Conference of the Treaty on the Non-Proliferation of Nuclear Weapons concluded on Friday without the adoption of a final document, revealing yet again deep divisions among the parties involved. Held under the auspices of the United Nations, the conference brought together representatives of state parties to assess the implementation of the treaty and to seek renewed commitments of nonproliferation, disarmament, and the peaceful use of nuclear energy. Despite weeks of negotiations, delegates were unable to reach a consensus on a common text. Among the principal points of disagreement were concerns related to regional security, the modernization of nuclear arsenals, and the ongoing tensions surrounding nuclear facilities in areas affected by armed conflict. Several delegations expressed disappointment that the conference failed to produce a unified response at a time when geopolitical instability continues to grow. The Treaty on the Non-Proliferation of Nuclear Weapons, which entered into force in 1970, remains one of the cornerstones of the international disarmament framework. Its objectives include preventing the spread of nuclear weapons, promoting cooperation and the peaceful use of nuclear energy, and advancing the goal of complete nuclear disarmament. Throughout the conference, many participants reiterated the urgency of restoring trust among nations and strengthening multilateral dialogue. Humanitarian concerns linked to the catastrophic consequences of any use of nuclear weapons were also repeatedly emphasized. The Holy See has consistently called for integral disarmament and for the elimination of nuclear weapons, affirming that peace cannot be founded upon the threat of mutual destruction. Echoing the appeals made by Pope Leo XIV, Pope Francis, and their predecessors, Holy See observers and delegations to the UN have consistently underlined the moral responsibility of the international community to pursue dialogue, cooperation, and authentic peace founded on justice and fraternity. Although the conference ended without agreement, diplomats noted that the discussions reflected a continuing awareness of the grave risks posed by nuclear weapons and the need to preserve channels of negotiation in an increasingly fragile international climate. And now for an update in the Middle East and Gaza's battle with rising infectious diseases, let's listen to this report of Nathan Morley.
6: UN agencies have warned that vital supplies and equipment are being prevented from entering the enclave by Israeli authorities. World Health Organization representative Dr. Renny van de Vert told reporters in Geneva that without laboratory equipment and reagents, they cannot diagnose diseases and detect potential disease outbreaks.
7: We're talking about Hunter virus, we're talking about Ebola virus. This is not luxury. This is equipment that we need to save lives, to detect diseases, to alert the world about potential outbreaks and make sure that people don't die. And you can only imagine with the horrific living conditions, overcrowding, rodents, lack of water and sanitation, that this is urgently needed.
6: The senior WHO official said that adding to these shortages, there have been 22 attacks on healthcare facilities this year alone. While barely half of the hospitals are partially functional and not one is fully operational. In the face of all this, the WHO has helped local health authorities organise medical evacuations for thousands of patients to more than 30 countries. Efforts to increase the number of people receiving specialised care in Gaza are being led by the UN Agency for Palestinian Refugees, UNRWA, although Israel's ban on its activities has badly impacted operations. Last year, the agency provided 4.5 million medical consultations in the enclave alone. Nearly 400 UNRWA staff have been killed in the war in Gaza so far. On Thursday, a senior UN official warned the Security Council that the humanitarian conditions there remain dire, as delays in implementing the council-backed peace plan threaten to derail progress made after the ceasefire. Ramiz Alkbarov, the UN Special Coordinator for the Middle East peace process, said the people of Gaza cannot take more war and warned that a return to widespread hostilities must be avoided at all costs.
8: The implementation of Resolution 2803 cannot wait. All elements of comprehensive plan are interconnected and must be implemented in full. These include the disarmament of Hamas and other armed groups, Israeli withdrawal, deployment of international stabilization force. The National Committee for the Administration of Gaza, NCAG, must be enabled to take up its transitional responsibilities in coordination with the Palestinian Authority.
6: Funding shortages are also hampering the response. According to the UN, the humanitarian response plan for the occupied Palestinian territory has received only $540 million of the $6.4 billion required. For Vatican Radio, this is Nathan Morley reporting.
1: A massive reparation is taking place in Peru for communities harmed in the past by members of the now-suppressed Sodality of Christian Life. The mass takes place as church leaders renew calls for justice, healing, and accountability. Thaddeus Jones tells us more in this report.
9: In the parish of San Juan Bautista in Catacaos in Peru's northwestern Piura region, a solemn celebration was held for the Talan indigenous communities who, for over a decade, suffered persecution, land expropriation, and harassment by the Sodality of Christian Life, a movement suppressed by Pope Francis in 2025. The Mass, celebrated on Saturday, May 23rd, is intended as a public gesture of reparation and justice following years of violations against territorial and social rights, an accompaniment along the path to healing deep wounds. The lay society, better known as the Sodality, was among the most active and widespread entities in Latin America from the 1970s onward. However, it became the center of severe abuse and corruption scandals involving its founders and top leadership. Pope Francis suppressed the movement on the 14th of April in 2025, issuing a decree that cited, among other reasons, a lack of foundational charisma. That decisive action by Pope Francis then was among the final acts of his governance, occurring roughly a month before the election of Robert Francis Prevost, a missionary in Peru and one of the most prominent supporters of the victims and the investigations into the Sodality. The suppression was accompanied by the appointment of an apostolic commissioner to oversee the dissolution process. He's Monsignor Jordi Bertomeu Farnós. The Catalan prelate, an official of the Dicastery for the Doctrine of the Faith, had previously been tasked by Pope Francis with investigating, alongside Archbishop Charles Scicluna, cases of abuse in Chile and other parts of Latin America, including Peru, the homeland of the Solidarity's founder. I'm Thaddeus Jones.
1: And that brings us to the end of this edition of Vatican and World News. For more on these and other stories, please visit our web portal at www.vaticannews.va and also our social platforms, X, Instagram, Facebook. Also, be sure to remember that tomorrow is Pentecost Sunday, so you could follow Pope Leo's Pentecost Mass for the Solemnity live on our platforms. And Monday, Pope Leo's first encyclical, Magnifica Humanitas, on safeguarding the human person in the time of artificial intelligence, will be released in the presence of Pope Leo himself. Many thanks go to Luca Rossi in the studio in the Vatican. I'm Deborah Castellano-Lubov.
10: Laudetur Jesus Christus, Ebidomada Pape, Notizie Vaticane, Latine Reddite.
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2: Welcome to your Sunday liturgy. This is the program that accompanies you as you prepare for the Sunday Eucharistic celebration. After the Sunday liturgy, you can listen to our bulletin of church news that will be followed by Panorama. Then, our feature, The World Around Us, with news about our environment. I'm Father Paul Samasumo.
3: And then you'll be my witnesses, not only in Jerusalem, but throughout Judea and Samaria, and indeed to the ends of the earth.

0: Pentecost Sunday, Mass during the day.
1: A reading from the Acts of the Apostles. When the time for Pentecost was fulfilled, they were all in one place together. And suddenly there came from the sky a noise like a strong driving wind, and it filled the entire house in which they were. Then there appeared to them tongues as of fire, which parted and came to rest on each one of them. And they were all filled with the Holy Spirit and began to speak in different tongues as the Spirit enabled them to proclaim. Now there were devout Jews from every nation under heaven staying in Jerusalem. At this sound, they gathered in a large crowd, but they were confused, because each one heard them speaking in his own language. They were astounded, and in amazement they asked, "Are not all these people who are speaking Galileans? Then how does each of us hear them in his native language? We are Parthians, Medes, and Elamites, inhabitants of Mesopotamia, Judea, and Cappadocia, Pontus, and Asia, Phrygia, and Pamphylia, Egypt, and the districts of Libya near Cyrene, as well as travelers from Rome, both Jews and converts to Judaism, Cretans, and Arabs. Yet we hear them speaking in our own tongues of the mighty acts of God." The Word of the Lord.

0: A reading from the first letter of St. Paul to the Corinthians. Brothers and sisters, no one can say Jesus is Lord except by the Holy Spirit. There are different kinds of spiritual gifts, but the same Spirit. There are different forms of service, but the same Lord. There are different workings, but the same God who produces all of them in everyone. To each individual, the manifestation of the Spirit is given for some benefit. As a body is one, though it has many parts, and all the parts of the body, though many, are one body, so also Christ. For in one Spirit, we were all baptized into one body, whether Jews or Greeks, slaves or free persons, and we were all given to drink of one Spirit. The word of the Lord.
1: A reading from the Holy Gospel according to John. On the evening of that first day of the week, when the doors were locked where the disciples were, for fear of the Jews, Jesus came and stood in their midst and said to them, "Peace be with you." When he had said this, he showed them his hands and his side. The disciples rejoiced when they saw the Lord. Jesus said to them again, "Peace be with you. As the Father has sent me, so I send you." And when he had said this, he breathed on them and said to them, "Receive the Holy Spirit. Whose sins you forgive are forgiven them, and whose sins you retain are retained." The Gospel of the Lord.
2: And now with this week's Sunday liturgy reflection, here is Father Enobong.
3: The day the Holy Spirit descended on the apostles, the day the whole Christian world celebrates the birth of the Church, this day we celebrate the love of God poured into our hearts through the Spirit of God dwelling within us. The Holy Spirit is the source of unity. It is through the power of the Holy Spirit that we are able to witness to the love of God in our hearts. The Holy Spirit is an important agent of evangelization. Hence, Christ told his disciples not to leave Jerusalem until they receive the Holy Spirit. People from different nations of the world could hear the Galileans speaking their own native language. What is the native language common to all humanity? The language common to humanity and native to us as image of God is love. Unity and love are essential for the growth and sustenance of the body of Christ. It is important to know that anyone guided by the Holy Spirit would promote the things of God. And so let us pray the good Lord to send forth His Spirit and renew the face of the earth and empower us to put forth in words and deeds the fruits of the Spirit. May the message of Christ in all its richness continue to find a home in our hearts through the same Christ, our Lord. Amen. Peace be with you.
2: Father Hilary Munyaneza, Father Enobong Udaidion contributed to the program. I am Father Paul Samasumo. Do stay tuned in now for our bulletin of church news and later the world around us, all about our environment. And we wish you a blessed Feast of Pentecost from all of us here in the Africa Service.

0: I am Festus Tarawali. Pope Leo traveled to the southern Italian town of Acerra on Saturday morning for a pastoral visit, bringing a message of closeness, moral responsibility and encouragement to residents who have long faced environmental damage. His first meeting was with bishops from the Campania region, along with priests and religious and relatives of people affected by environmental pollution. Speaking in Acerra's cathedral, he urged Catholics to make room for prayer that leads to service and for a faith strong enough to confront what he called the wounds of society. Linda Bordoni reports.
1: Acerra near Naples is at the heart of an area known as the Land of Fires, part of the so-called Triangle of Death in the Campania region, where illegal dumping and burning of toxic waste in the past decades have resulted in deadly environmental and health concerns, exacerbated and caused by the power of organized crime and compounded by corruption and administrative incompetence. Landing in Acerra on Saturday morning, Pope Leo immediately met with residents, local organizations, and families affected by the crisis, many of them parents of children or young people who died or have battled one of the many forms of cancer caused by the contaminated land and air.
2: Sono venuto anzitutto a raccogliere le lacrime.
1: In his address at the city cathedral, Pope Leo described the church as a field hospital, calling on Christians to respond to suffering with compassion and practical action. And he urged people not to lose hope. Faith, he said, should inspire service and solidarity.
2: Voi avete scelto la responsabilità.
1: The Pope also praised parents and grandparents who continue to support younger generations despite unemployment and financial insecurity. He warned against a culture of indifference and encouraged communities to protect human dignity and social cohesion.
2: Occorre fidarsi ancora.
1: A major theme of his discourse, of course, was environmental responsibility. Pope Leo called for what he described as clean hands and transparent hearts, urging citizens and institutions to reject corruption, criminal activity, and environmental abuse. He reiterated that creation is not a warehouse to be emptied, but a gift that must be protected for future generations. The Pope also acknowledged ongoing efforts to clean contaminated land in the region and encouraged authorities to ensure those projects remain thorough, transparent, and scientifically credible. He thanked priests, religious, and lay volunteers who remain close to people in their struggles, and he encouraged public officials who serve without serving themselves. And finally, to the young people, he said, "Do not let anyone steal your tomorrow." And he invited them to rediscover the beauty of their land, its families, faith and culture, and to become protagonists of a new chapter in its future.
2: Pellegrini qua giù e cittadini nella sua eternità.
1: I'm Linda Bordoni.
0: Meeting mayors and faithful from across the so-called Terra dei Fuochi, or Land of Fires, shortly after, the Pope said a new way of thinking is needed to help heal both the region and the wider world. He called for an economy that is less individualistic and less driven by consumerism. Addressing the thousands gathered in Acerra's Calipari Square, the Pope also urged the development of a stronger ecological culture, echoing the message of Laudato Si, which calls for greater care for the environment. He said the purpose of his visit was to confirm and encourage that stirring of dignity and responsibility that every honest heart feels when life springs forth and is immediately threatened by death. Pope Leo will preside over Mass for the Solemnity of Pentecost this Sunday in St. Peter's Basilica. For listeners in Africa tuning in on shortwave radio, the English language commentary will be available on the 17540 kHz frequency on the 16-meter band, that is 17,540 kHz. The live broadcast begins at 9:55 Rome time, that is 7:55 GMT. After the Mass, the Holy Father will lead the faithful in the Regina Caeli prayer in St. Peter's Square. A United Nations conference reviewing the global treaty aimed at preventing the spread of nuclear weapons has ended without agreement. The 11th review conference of the Treaty on the Non-Proliferation of Nuclear Weapons concluded on Friday without adopting a final document. Deborah Castellano-Lubov tells us more.
3: Held under the auspices of the United Nations, the conference brought together representatives of state parties to assess the implementation of the treaty and to seek renewed commitments of nonproliferation, disarmament, and the peaceful use of nuclear energy. Despite weeks of negotiations, delegates were unable to reach a consensus on a common text. Among the principal points of disagreement were concerns related to regional security, the modernization of nuclear arsenals, and the ongoing tensions surrounding nuclear facilities in areas affected by armed conflict. Several delegations expressed disappointment that the conference failed to produce a unified response at a time when geopolitical instability continues to grow. The Treaty on the Non-Proliferation of Nuclear Weapons, which entered into force in 1970, remains one of the cornerstones of the international disarmament framework. Its objectives include preventing the spread of nuclear weapons, promoting cooperation and the peaceful use of nuclear energy, and advancing the goal of complete nuclear disarmament. Throughout the conference, many participants reiterated the urgency of restoring trust among nations and strengthening multilateral dialogue. Humanitarian concerns linked to the catastrophic consequences of any use of nuclear weapons were also repeatedly emphasized. The Holy See has consistently called for integral disarmament and for the elimination of nuclear weapons, affirming that peace cannot be

0: increasingly fragile international climate.
1: The medical charity Doctors Without Borders this week accused South Sudan's government of blocking humanitarian aid from reaching opposition-controlled areas in the country's ongoing conflict. The organization, also known as MSF, also accused all sides in the conflict of using aid for political and military purposes. Meanwhile, the Bishop of Tomboro-Yambio Diocese in South Sudan has called on the country's citizens to be bridges of healing and peace. In a message addressed to authorities, religious leaders, and all people, Bishop Edward Iboro Kusala urged South Sudanese of all backgrounds to revive the culture of respectful conversation, reconciliation, and unity. 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
2: African News Panorama.
1: Senegal's President Bassirou Diomaye Faye has dismissed Prime Minister Ousmane Sonko after months of growing tension between the two men. The announcement was made during a late-night broadcast on Friday by the government secretary-general Omar Samba Ba. The dismissal marks a dramatic split between the former allies, who both belong to the Pastif party. Mr. Ba said the sacking of the prime minister led to the resignation of all the members of the government and its dissolution. Pastef swept to power in the March 2024 election, defeating the long-ruling Alliance pour la République of former President Macky Sall. And Ghana said on Friday it has delayed for several days the evacuation of hundreds of its citizens from South Africa because of logistical challenges. More than 800 Ghanaians registered with the country's High Commission in Pretoria for assistance following a recent wave of anti-immigrant protests in South Africa. The first group of 300 people had been due to leave on Thursday. You're tuned to the Africa Service of Vatican Radio.

0: Hello and welcome to the World Around Us, news about our environment. I am Festus Tarawali. This Saturday, May the 23rd, is the penultimate day of Laudato Si Week, celebrated each year on the anniversary of Pope Francis' encyclical on the care for our common home, published in 2015. In remarks at the Regina Coeli on Sunday, Pope Leo prayed that peace may reign in every heart as the Church observes the week dedicated to care for creation. Devin Watkins reports.
1: As he prayed the Regina Coeli on Sunday, Pope Leo XIV recalled that Laudato Si Week runs from May 17th to the 24th. The annual event celebrates the anniversary of Pope Francis's encyclical on care for our common home, inviting all people to move from hope to action. The Pope encouraged the members of the Laudato Si movement and all those who work for an integral ecology to renew their commitment. He made reference to St. Francis of Assisi's love for creatures and his message of peace as the Church marks 800 years since the saint's death.
2: In questo anno giubilare di San Francesco d'Assisi.
1: In this jubilee year of St. Francis of Assisi, let us remember his message of peace with God, with our brothers and sisters, and with all creatures, he said. The Pope lamented that wars have caused progress in the field of care for creation to slow greatly in recent years. Finally, Pope Leo XIV pointed to the inherent link between care for peace and care for life. I encourage the members of the Laudato Si movement and all those who work for an integral ecology to renew their commitment, he said. Care for peace, added the Pope, is care for life. I'm Devin Watkins.
0: Meanwhile, a coalition of Christian organizations has issued an urgent appeal to European Union institutions to phase out fossil fuels and tax those who profit from them. The appeal was signed by more than 130 organizations from 20 EU countries at the beginning of Laudato Si Week. Europe has a unique opportunity and a moral responsibility to accelerate the phase out of fossil fuels and shift to green energy, including through a permanent tax on the colossal profits of fossil fuel companies.

0: is, the appeal read, a recent report by the Guardian newspaper said the world's top 100 oil and gas companies made more than $30 million or 25.8 million euros every hour in profit in the first month of the U.S.-Israeli war in Iran. The appeal by the Christian organizations calls on the EU to remain steadfast in its founding values of human dignity and the common good by accelerating a just energy transition. Lorna Gold, the executive director of the Laudato Si movement, told Vatican Radio that Pope Leo's words have been an important source of encouragement for climate advocates, particularly his warning against indifference or resignation in the face of the ecological crisis.
1: I think we've reached a point in terms of climate change and tackling the climate crisis where it's no longer a future issue. It's an issue which is going to shape how we respond to multiple crises now and into the future. And the crisis that we see right now is a crisis of energy dependency. We have had decades to shift away from our reliance on fossil fuels and to increase renewable energy and to put in place measures which support people in a just transition, those who are facing energy poverty. And unfortunately, within the European Union, this process is slowing down. And in some cases, we are seeing a reversal of the European Green Deal. So the crises are deeply interconnected. The crisis of climate change, the crisis of energy, the crisis of having just policies that address the impacts of energy transition in a fair way. And that's the reason why we're making these connections, where Pope Francis in Laudato Si said that everything is interconnected. And I think in today's world, we're seeing that more and more.
2: Pope Leo has warned against indifference and against resignation. And before him, Pope Francis, of course, when it comes to climate action, how significant has his message been for this campaign?
1: It's been hugely significant. Just last Sunday in the Angelus, he encouraged all those working for ecological justice, including the Laudato Si movement, to recommit to this action. And that is hugely significant that Pope Leo is continuing in the footsteps of Pope Francis and indeed deepening the commitment and the interconnection of climate change to global conflict stability.
0: That was Lorna Gold, the executive director of the Laudato Si movement. The UN General Assembly has overwhelmingly backed a new resolution calling for stronger global action on climate change, despite opposition from the United States and several other major emitters. The non-binding text was approved on Wednesday by 141-8 with 28 abstentions. It endorses a landmark opinion from the International Court of Justice, the UN's top court, last July, which said that failing to protect the planet from climate change could breach international law. The resolution urges countries to adopt national plans to limit global warming to 1.5 degrees Celsius, to phase out subsidies for fossil fuels, and to consider compensation for climate-related damage. In a statement released after the resolution was adopted, the UN Secretary-General Antonio Guterres said that the vote was a powerful affirmation of international law, climate justice, science, and the duty of states to protect people from the climate crisis. The United States, Russia, Iran, and Saudi Arabia were among those who voted against the measure. Some of the world's biggest oil producers argued it contained political demands that could harm their industries. Island nations such as Vanuatu supported the resolution, saying climate change poses an existential threat to their survival. The vote comes amid ongoing diplomatic tensions over how far countries should go in legally enforcing climate commitments under international law. And that's all for this edition of The World Around Us, news about our environment. Until the same time next week, I am Festus Tarawali. You're tuned to the Africa service of Vatican Radio. Praised be Jesus Christ. Laudetur Jesus Christus.

0: Laudator Jesus Christus. Vatican and World News.
1: In the headlines this Saturday, May 23rd, Pope Leo makes a pastoral visit to the southern Italian town of Acerra. He calls for a renewal of faith and to protect life in the land which has long suffered environmental injustice. And the conference at the UN to review the treaty to prevent the spread of nuclear weapons ends without an agreement. In the Vatican, I'm Deborah Castellano-Lubov. Pope Leo XIV visited the southern Italian city of Acerra on Saturday, bringing his closeness to the people and a message focused on moral responsibility, environmental protection, and hope. The communities of the so-called Land of Fires, as the territory is known, are deeply impacted by the deadly effects of pollution, toxic waste, economic hardship, and the injustice of bad governance and corruption coupled with organized crime. In his discourse to the clergy and the faithful in the cathedral shortly after his arrival there, the Pope encouraged those present to make room for prayer that becomes service and for a faith that dares to touch the wounds of society. Linda Bordoni reports.
2: Acerra, near Naples, is at the heart of an area known as the Land of Fires, part of the so-called Triangle of Death in the Campania region, where illegal dumping and burning of toxic waste in the past decades have resulted in deadly environmental and health concerns, exacerbated and caused by the power of organized crime, and compounded by corruption and administrative incompetence. Landing in Acerra on Saturday morning, Pope Leo immediately met with residents, local organizations, and families affected by the crisis, many of them parents of children or young people who died or have battled one of the many forms of cancer caused by the contaminated land and air.
3: Sono venuto anzitutto a raccogliere le lacrime.
2: In his address at the city cathedral, Pope Leo described the church as a field hospital, calling on Christians to respond to suffering with compassion and practical action. And he urged people not to lose hope. Faith, he said, should inspire service and solidarity.
3: Voi avete scelto la responsabilità.
2: The Pope also praised parents and grandparents who continue to support younger generations despite unemployment and financial insecurity. He warned against a culture of indifference and encouraged communities to protect human dignity and social cohesion.
3: Occorre fidarsi ancora.
2: A major theme of his discourse, of course, was environmental responsibility. Pope Leo called for what he described as clean hands and transparent hearts, urging citizens and institutions to reject corruption, criminal activity, and environmental abuse. He reiterated that creation is not a warehouse to be emptied, but a gift that must be protected for future generations. The Pope also acknowledged ongoing efforts to clean contaminated land in the region and encouraged authorities to ensure those projects remain thorough, transparent, and scientifically credible. He thanked priests, religious, and lay volunteers who remain close to people in their struggles, and he encouraged public officials who serve without serving themselves. And finally, to the young people, he said, do not let anyone steal your tomorrow. And he invited them to rediscover the beauty of their land, its families, faith, and culture, and to become protagonists of a new chapter in its future.
3: Pellegrini qua giù e cittadini nella sua eternità.
2: I'm Linda Bordoni.
1: The Pope also delivered a second address to mayors and local residents. Joseph Tulloch tells us more.
4: Questo, carissimi, è il senso principale della mia presenza oggi ad Acerra.
5: This, dear friends, is the principal meaning of my presence in Acerra today, to confirm and encourage that stirring of dignity and responsibility that every honest heart feels when life springs forth and is immediately threatened by death. Those were Pope Leo's words to mayors and local residents of Acerra during his pastoral visit today to the southern Italian town in the so-called Land of Fires. The Pope said he was pleased to spend his Saturday morning amongst them and to visit a region whose beauty, he said, no injustice can erase. In life, we come to understand, the Pope highlighted, that the more fragile a beauty is, the more it calls for care and responsibility.
4: Il fatalismo, il lamento,
5: Fatalism, complaining, and shifting blame onto others, Pope Leo warned, are the breeding ground of illegality and of what he called the desertification of consciences. The Pope stressed that healing for the region and for the world would only come from a true change in economic, civic, and even religious mentality. Leo therefore thanked those he called pioneers, who were the first to denounce the evils of Acerra. He called on everyone to watch over the health of creation as they watch over the door of their own homes, rejecting temptations of power and enrichment. The Pope decried the waste, squandering and poison that come from a model of growth which, he said, has almost bewitched us, leaving us both sicker and poorer. The Pope therefore urged his listeners to learn to be rich in a different way, that is, more attentive to relationships, more committed to valuing the common good, and more attached to the land on which they live. I'm Joseph Tollock.
1: In other news, the 11th Review Conference of the Treaty on the Non-Proliferation of Nuclear Weapons concluded on Friday without the adoption of a final document, revealing yet again deep divisions among the parties involved. Held under the auspices of the United Nations, the conference brought together representatives of state parties to assess the implementation of the treaty and to seek renewed commitments of nonproliferation, disarmament, and the peaceful use of nuclear energy. Despite weeks of negotiations, delegates were unable to reach a consensus on a common text. Among the principal points of disagreement were concerns related to regional security, the modernization of nuclear arsenals, and the ongoing tensions surrounding nuclear facilities in areas affected by armed conflict. Several delegations expressed disappointment that the conference failed to produce a unified response at a time when geopolitical instability continues to grow. The Treaty on the Non-Proliferation of Nuclear Weapons, which entered into force in 1970, remains one of the cornerstones of the international disarmament framework. Its objectives include preventing the spread of nuclear weapons, promoting cooperation and the peaceful use of nuclear energy, and advancing the goal of complete nuclear disarmament. Throughout the conference, many participants reiterated the urgency of restoring trust among nations and strengthening multilateral dialogue. Humanitarian concerns linked to the catastrophic consequences of any use of nuclear weapons were also repeatedly emphasized. The Holy See has consistently called for integral disarmament and for the elimination of nuclear weapons, affirming that peace cannot be founded upon the threat of mutual destruction. Echoing the appeals made by Pope Leo XIV, Pope Francis, and their predecessors, Holy See observers and delegations to the UN have consistently underlined the moral responsibility of the international community to pursue dialogue, cooperation, and authentic peace founded on justice and fraternity. Although the conference ended without agreement, diplomats noted that the discussions reflected a continuing awareness of the grave risks posed by nuclear weapons and the need to preserve channels of negotiation in an increasingly fragile international climate. And now for an update in the Middle East and Gaza's battle with rising infectious diseases. Let's listen to this report of Nathan Morley.
6: UN agencies have warned that vital supplies and equipment are being prevented from entering the enclave by Israeli authorities. World Health Organization representative Dr. Renny van de Vert told reporters in Geneva that without laboratory equipment and reagents, they cannot diagnose diseases and detect potential disease outbreaks.
7: We're talking about Hunter virus, we're talking about Ebola virus. This is not luxury. This is equipment that we need to save lives, to detect diseases, to alert the world about potential outbreaks and make sure that people don't die. And you can only imagine with the horrific living conditions, overcrowding, rodents, lack of water and sanitation, that this is urgently, urgently needed.
6: The senior WHO official said that adding to these shortages, there have been 22 attacks on healthcare facilities this year alone. While barely half of the hospitals are partially functional and not one is fully operational. In the face of all this, the WHO has helped local health authorities organise medical evacuations for thousands of patients to more than 30 countries. Efforts to increase the number of people receiving specialised care in Gaza are being led by the UN Agency for Palestinian Refugees, UNRWA, although Israel's ban on its activities has badly impacted operations. Last year, the agency provided 4.5 million medical consultations in the enclave alone. Nearly 400 UNRWA staff have been killed in the war in Gaza so far. On Thursday, a senior UN official warned the Security Council that the humanitarian conditions there remain dire, as delays in implementing the council-backed peace plan threaten to derail progress made after the ceasefire. Ramiz Alkbarov, the UN Special Coordinator for the Middle East Peace Process, said the people of Gaza cannot take more war and warned that a return to widespread hostilities must be avoided at all costs.
8: The implementation of Resolution 2803 cannot wait. All elements of comprehensive plan are interconnected and must be implemented in full. These include the disarmament of Hamas and other armed groups, Israeli withdrawal, deployment of international stabilization force. The National Committee for the Administration of Gaza, NCAG, must be enabled to take up its transitional responsibilities in coordination with the Palestinian Authority.
6: Funding shortages are also hampering the response. According to the UN, the humanitarian response plan for the occupied Palestinian territory has received only $540 million of the $6.4 billion required. For Vatican Radio, this is Nathan Morley reporting.
1: A massive reparation is taking place in Peru for communities harmed in the past by members of the now-suppressed Sodality of Christian Life. The mass takes place as church leaders renew calls for justice, healing, and accountability. Thaddeus Jones tells us more in this report.
9: In the parish of San Juan Bautista in Catacaos in Peru's northwestern Piura region, a solemn celebration was held for the Talan indigenous communities who, for over a decade, suffered persecution, land expropriation, and harassment by the Sodality of Christian Life, a movement suppressed by Pope Francis in 2025. The Mass, celebrated on Saturday, May 23rd, is intended as a public gesture of reparation and justice following years of violations against territorial and social rights, an accompaniment along the path to healing deep wounds. The lay society, better known as the Sodality, was among the most active and widespread entities in Latin America from the 1970s onward. However, it became the center of severe abuse and corruption scandals involving its founders and top leadership. Pope Francis suppressed the movement on the 14th of April in 2025, issuing a decree that cited, among other reasons, a lack of foundational charisma. That decisive action by Pope Francis then was among the final acts of his governance, occurring roughly a month before the election of Robert Francis Prevost, a missionary in Peru and one of the most prominent supporters of the victims and the investigations into the Sodality. The suppression was accompanied by the appointment of an apostolic commissioner to oversee the dissolution process. He's Monsignor Jordi Bertomeu Farnós. The Catalan prelate, an official of the Dicastery for the Doctrine of the Faith, had previously been tasked by Pope Francis with investigating, alongside Archbishop Charles Scicluna, cases of abuse in Chile and other parts of Latin America, including Peru, the homeland of the Solidarity's founder. I'm Thaddeus Jones.
1: And that brings us to the end of this edition of Vatican and World News. For more on these and other stories, please visit our web portal at www.vaticannews.va and also our social platforms, X, Instagram, Facebook. Also, be sure to remember that tomorrow is Pentecost Sunday, so you could follow Pope Leo's Pentecost Mass for the Solemnity live on our platforms. And Monday, Pope Leo's first encyclical, Magnifica Humanitas, on safeguarding the human person in the time of artificial intelligence, will be released in the presence of Pope Leo himself. Many thanks to Luca Rossi in the studio in the Vatican. I'm Deborah Castellano-Lubov.

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2: Welcome to your Sunday liturgy. This is the program that accompanies you as you prepare for the Sunday Eucharistic celebration. After the Sunday liturgy, you can listen to our bulletin of church news that will be followed by Panorama. Then, our feature, The World Around Us, with news about our environment. I'm Father Paul Samasumo.
3: And then you'll be my witnesses, not only in Jerusalem, but throughout Judea and Samaria, and indeed to the ends of the earth.

0: Pentecost Sunday, Mass during the day.
1: A reading from the Acts of the Apostles. When the time for Pentecost was fulfilled, they were all in one place together. And suddenly there came from the sky a noise like a strong driving wind, and it filled the entire house in which they were. Then there appeared to them tongues as of fire, which parted and came to rest on each one of them. And they were all filled with the Holy Spirit and began to speak in different tongues as the Spirit enabled them to proclaim. Now there were devout Jews from every nation under heaven staying in Jerusalem. At this sound, they gathered in a large crowd, but they were confused, because each one heard them speaking in his own language. They were astounded, and in amazement they asked, "Are not all these people who are speaking Galileans? Then how does each of us hear them in his native language? We are Parthians, Medes, and Elamites, inhabitants of Mesopotamia, Judea, and Cappadocia, Pontus and Asia, Phrygia and Pamphylia, Egypt and the districts of Libya near Cyrene, as well as travelers from Rome, both Jews and converts to Judaism, Cretans and Arabs. Yet we hear them speaking in our own tongues of the mighty acts of God." The Word of the Lord.

0: A reading from the first letter of St. Paul to the Corinthians. Brothers and sisters, no one can say Jesus is Lord except by the Holy Spirit. There are different kinds of spiritual gifts, but the same Spirit. There are different forms of service, but the same Lord. There are different workings, but the same God who produces all of them in everyone. To each individual, the manifestation of the Spirit is given for some benefit. As a body is one, though it has many parts, and all the parts of the body, though many, are one body, so also Christ. For in one Spirit, we were all baptized into one body, whether Jews or Greeks, slaves or free persons, and we were all given to drink of one Spirit. The word of the Lord.
1: A reading from the Holy Gospel according to John. On the evening of that first day of the week, when the doors were locked where the disciples were, for fear of the Jews, Jesus came and stood in their midst and said to them, "Peace be with you." When he had said this, he showed them his hands and his side. The disciples rejoiced when they saw the Lord. Jesus said to them again, "Peace be with you. As the Father has sent me, so I send you." And when he had said this, he breathed on them and said to them, "Receive the Holy Spirit. Whose sins you forgive are forgiven them, and whose sins you retain are retained." The Gospel of the Lord.
2: And now with this week's Sunday liturgy reflection, here is Father Enobong.
3: The day the Holy Spirit descended on the apostles, the day the whole Christian world celebrates the birth of the Church. This day we celebrate the love of God poured into our hearts through the Spirit of God dwelling within us. The Holy Spirit is the source of unity. It is through the power of the Holy Spirit that we are able to witness to the love of God in our hearts. The Holy Spirit is an important agent of evangelization. Hence, Christ told his disciples not to leave Jerusalem until they receive the Holy Spirit. People from different nations of the world could hear the Galileans speaking their own native language. What is the native language common to all humanity? The language common to humanity and native to us as image of God is love. Unity and love are essential for the growth and sustenance of the body of Christ. It is important to know that anyone guided by the Holy Spirit would promote the things of God. And so let us pray the good Lord to send forth His Spirit and renew the face of the earth and empower us to put forth in words and deeds the fruits of the Spirit. May the message of Christ in all its richness continue to find a home in our hearts through the same Christ, our Lord. Amen. Peace be with you.
2: Father Hilary Munyaneza, Father Enobong Udaidion contributed to the program. I am Father Paul Samasumo. Do stay tuned in now for our bulletin of church news and later the world around us, all about our environment. And we wish you a blessed Feast of Pentecost from all of us here in the Africa Service.

0: I am Festus Terawelli. Pope Leo traveled to the southern Italian town of Acerra on Saturday morning for a pastoral visit, bringing a message of closeness, moral responsibility and encouragement to residents who have long faced environmental damage. His first meeting was with bishops from the Campania region, along with priests and religious and relatives of people affected by environmental pollution. Speaking in Acerra's cathedral, he urged Catholics to make room for prayer that leads to service and for a faith strong enough to confront what he called the wounds of society. Linda Bordoni reports.
1: Acerra, near Naples, is at the heart of an area known as the Land of Fires, part of the so-called Triangle of Death in the Campania region, where illegal dumping and burning of toxic waste in the past decades have resulted in deadly environmental and health concerns, exacerbated and caused by the power of organized crime, and compounded by corruption and administrative incompetence. Landing in Acerra on Saturday morning, Pope Leo immediately met with residents, local organizations, and families affected by the crisis, many of them parents of children or young people who died or have battled one of the many forms of cancer caused by the contaminated land and air.
2: Sono venuto anzitutto a raccogliere le lacrime.
1: In his address at the city cathedral, Pope Leo described the church as a field hospital, calling on Christians to respond to suffering with compassion and practical action. And he urged people not to lose hope. Faith, he said, should inspire service and solidarity.
2: Voi avete scelto la responsabilità.
1: The Pope also praised parents and grandparents who continue to support younger generations despite unemployment and financial insecurity. He warned against a culture of indifference and encouraged communities to protect human dignity and social cohesion.
2: Occorre fidarsi ancora.
1: A major theme of his discourse, of course, was environmental responsibility. Pope Leo called for what he described as clean hands and transparent hearts, urging citizens and institutions to reject corruption, criminal activity, and environmental abuse. He reiterated that creation is not a warehouse to be emptied, but a gift that must be protected for future generations. The Pope also acknowledged ongoing efforts to clean contaminated land in the region and encouraged authorities to ensure those projects remain thorough, transparent, and scientifically credible. He thanked priests, religious, and lay volunteers who remain close to people in their struggles, and he encouraged public officials who serve without serving themselves. And finally, to the young people, he said, "Do not let anyone steal your tomorrow." And he invited them to rediscover the beauty of their land, its families, faith and culture, and to become protagonists of a new chapter in its future.
2: Pellegrini qua giù e cittadini nella sua eternità.
1: I'm Linda Bordoni.
0: Meeting mayors and faithful from across the so-called Terra dei Fuochi, or Land of Fires, shortly after, the Pope said a new way of thinking is needed to help heal both the region and the wider world. He called for an economy that is less individualistic and less driven by consumerism. Addressing the thousands gathered in Acerra's Calipari Square, the Pope also urged the development of a stronger ecological culture, echoing the message of Laudato Si, which calls for greater care for the environment. He said the purpose of his visit was to confirm and encourage that stirring of dignity and responsibility that every honest heart feels when life springs forth and is immediately threatened by death. Pope Leo will preside over Mass for the solemnity of Pentecost this Sunday in St. Peter's Basilica. For listeners in Africa tuning in on shortwave radio, the English language commentary will be available on the 17540 kHz frequency on the 16-meter band, that is 17,540 kHz. The live broadcast begins at 9:55 Rome time, that is 7:55 GMT. After the Mass, the Holy Father will lead the faithful in the Regina Caeli prayer in St. Peter's Square. A United Nations conference reviewing the global treaty aimed at preventing the spread of nuclear weapons has ended without agreement. The 11th review conference of the Treaty on the Non-Proliferation of Nuclear Weapons concluded on Friday without adopting a final document. Deborah Castellano-Lubov tells us more.
3: Held under the auspices of the United Nations, the conference brought together representatives of state parties to assess the implementation of the treaty and to seek renewed commitments of nonproliferation, disarmament, and the peaceful use of nuclear energy. Despite weeks of negotiations, delegates were unable to reach a consensus on a common text. Among the principal points of disagreement were concerns related to regional security, the modernization of nuclear arsenals, and the ongoing tensions surrounding nuclear facilities in areas affected by armed conflict. Several delegations expressed disappointment that the conference failed to produce a unified response at a time when geopolitical instability continues to grow. The Treaty on the Non-Proliferation of Nuclear Weapons, which entered into force in 1970, remains one of the cornerstones of the international disarmament framework. Its objectives include preventing the spread of nuclear weapons, promoting cooperation and the peaceful use of nuclear energy, and advancing the goal of complete nuclear disarmament. Throughout the conference, many participants reiterated the urgency of restoring trust among nations and strengthening multilateral dialogue. Humanitarian concerns linked to the catastrophic consequences of any use of nuclear weapons were also repeatedly emphasized. The Holy See has consistently called for integral disarmament and for the elimination of nuclear weapons, affirming that peace cannot be founded upon the threat of mutual destruction. Echoing the appeals made by Pope Leo XIV, Pope Francis, and their predecessors, Holy See observers and delegations to the UN have consistently underlined the moral responsibility of the international community to pursue dialogue, cooperation, and authentic peace founded on justice and fraternity. Although the conference ended without agreement, diplomats noted that the discussions reflected a continuing awareness of the grave risks posed by nuclear weapons and the need to preserve channels of negotiation in an increasingly fragile international climate.
0: The medical charity Doctors Without Borders this week accused South Sudan's government of blocking humanitarian aid from reaching opposition-controlled areas in the country's ongoing conflict. The organization, also known as MSF, also accused all sides in the conflict of using aid for political and military purposes. Meanwhile, the Bishop of Tomboro-Yambio Diocese in South Sudan has called on the country's citizens to be bridges of healing and peace. In a message addressed to authorities, religious leaders, and all people, Bishop Edward Iboro Kusala urged South Sudanese of all backgrounds to revive the culture of respectful conversation, reconciliation, and unity. 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
4: African News Panorama.
0: Senegal's President Bassirou Diomaye Faye has dismissed Prime Minister Ousmane Sonko after months of growing tension between the two men. The announcement was made during a late-night broadcast on Friday by the Government Secretary General Omar Sambaba. The dismissal marks a dramatic split between the former allies, who both belong to the Pastive Party. Mr. Ba said the sacking of the Prime Minister led to the resignation of all the members of the government and its dissolution. Pastef swept to power in the March 2024 election, defeating the long-ruling Alliance pour la République of former President Macky Sall. And Ghana said on Friday it has delayed for several days the evacuation of hundreds of its citizens from South Africa because of logistical challenges. More than 800 Ghanaians registered with the country's High Commission in Pretoria for assistance following a recent wave of anti-immigrant protests in South Africa. The first group of 300 people had been due to leave on Thursday. You're tuned to the Africa Service of Vatican Radio.

0: Hello and welcome to The World Around Us, news about our environment. I am Festus Tarawali. This Saturday, May the 23rd, is the penultimate day of Laudato Si Week, celebrated each year on the anniversary of Pope Francis' encyclical on the care for our common home, published in 2015. In remarks at the Regina Coeli on Sunday, Pope Leo prayed that peace may reign in every heart as the Church observes the week dedicated to care for creation. Devin Watkins reports.
1: As he prayed the Regina Coeli on Sunday, Pope Leo XIV recalled that Laudato Si Week runs from May 17th to the 24th. The annual event celebrates the anniversary of Pope Francis's encyclical on care for our common home, inviting all people to move from hope to action. The Pope encouraged the members of the Laudato Si movement and all those who work for an integral ecology to renew their commitment. He made reference to St. Francis of Assisi's love for creatures and his message of peace as the Church marks 800 years since the saint's death. In this jubilee year of St. Francis of Assisi, let us remember his message of peace with God, with our brothers and sisters, and with all creatures, he said. The Pope lamented that wars have caused progress in the field of care for creation to slow greatly in recent years. Finally, Pope Leo XIV pointed to the inherent link between care for peace and care for life. I encourage the members of the Laudato Si movement and all those who work for an integral ecology to renew their commitment, he said. Care for peace, added the Pope, is care for life. I'm Devin Watkins.
0: Meanwhile, a coalition of Christian organizations has issued an urgent appeal to European Union institutions to phase out fossil fuels and tax those who profit from them. The appeal was signed by more than 130 organizations from 20 EU countries at the beginning of Laudato Si Week. Europe has a unique opportunity and a moral responsibility to accelerate the phase out of fossil fuels and shift to green energy, including through a permanent tax on the colossal profits of fossil fuel companies, the appeal read. A recent report by The Guardian newspaper said the world's top 100 oil and gas companies made more than $30 million or 25.8 million euros every hour in profit in the first month of the US-Israeli war in Iran. The appeal by the Christian organizations calls on the EU to remain steadfast in its founding values of human dignity and the common good by accelerating a just energy transition. Lorna Gold, the executive director of the Laudato Si movement, told Vatican Radio that Pope Leo's words have been an important source of encouragement for climate advocates, particularly his warning against indifference or resignation in the face of the ecological crisis.
2: I think we've reached a point in terms of climate change and tackling the climate crisis where it's no longer a future issue. It's an issue which is going to shape how we respond to multiple crises now and into the future. And the crisis that we see right now is a crisis of energy dependency. We have had decades to shift away from our reliance on fossil fuels and to increase renewable energy and to put in place measures which support people in a just transition, those who are facing energy poverty. And unfortunately, within the European Union, this process is slowing down. And in some cases, we are seeing a reversal of the European Green Deal. So the crises are deeply interconnected. The crisis of climate change, the crisis of energy, the crisis of having just policies that address the impacts of energy transition in a fair way. And that's the reason why we're making these connections, where Pope Francis in Laudato Si said that everything is interconnected. And I think in today's world, we're seeing that more and more.
3: Pope Leo has warned against indifference and against resignation. And before him, Pope Francis, of course, when it comes to climate action, how significant has his message been for this campaign?
2: It's been hugely significant. Just last Sunday in the Angelus, he encouraged all those working for ecological justice, including the Laudato Si movement, to recommit to this action. And that is hugely significant, that Pope Leo is continuing in the footsteps of Pope Francis and indeed deepening the commitment and the interconnection of climate change to global conflict stability.
0: That was Lorna Gold, the executive director of the Laudato Si movement. The UN General Assembly has overwhelmingly backed a new resolution calling for stronger global action on climate change, despite opposition from the United States and several other major emitters. The non-binding text was approved on Wednesday by 141 votes to 8 with 28 abstentions. It endorses a landmark opinion from the International Court of Justice, the UN's top court, last July, which said that failing to protect the planet from climate change could breach international law. The resolution urges countries to adopt national plans to limit global warming to 1.5 degrees Celsius, to phase out subsidies for fossil fuels, and to consider compensation for climate-related damage. In a statement released after the resolution was adopted, the UN Secretary-General Antonio Guterres said that the vote was a powerful affirmation of international law, climate justice, science, and the duty of states to protect people from the climate crisis. The United States, Russia, Iran, and Saudi Arabia were among those who voted against the measure. Some of the world's biggest oil producers argued it contained political demands that could harm their industries. Island nations such as Vanuatu supported the resolution, saying climate change poses an existential threat to their survival. The vote comes amid ongoing diplomatic tensions over how far countries should go in legally enforcing climate commitments under international law. And that's all for this edition of The World Around Us, news about our environment. Until the same time next week, I am Festus Tarawali. You're tuned to the Africa Service of Vatican Radio. Praised be Jesus Christ. Laudetur Jesus Christus.

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2: Headlines this Saturday, May 23rd. Pope Leo makes a pastoral visit to the southern Italian town of Acerra. He calls for a renewal of faith and to protect life in the land which has long suffered environmental injustice. And the conference at the UN to review the treaty to prevent the spread of nuclear weapons ends without an agreement. In the Vatican, I'm Deborah Castellano-Lubov. Pope Leo XIV visited the southern Italian city of Acerra on Saturday, bringing his closeness to the people and a message focused on moral responsibility, environmental protection, and hope. The communities of the so-called Land of Fires, as the territory is known, are deeply impacted by the deadly effects of pollution, toxic waste, economic hardship, and the injustice of bad governance and corruption, coupled with organized crime. In his discourse to the clergy and the faithful in the cathedral shortly after his arrival there, the Pope encouraged those present to make room for prayer that becomes service and for a faith that dares to touch the wounds of society. Linda Bordoni reports.
0: Acerra, near Naples, is at the heart of an area known as the Land of Fires, part of the so-called Triangle of Death in the Campania region, where illegal dumping and burning of toxic waste